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0: What do you think is going through Usha's head when he talks? She's like, damn, I have to sleep with him. I mean, like, I guess she's pregnant, so I guess something's happening. But like, yeah, like, you gotta imagine, like, truly zero charisma. Like, Usha, like, get out, okay?
1: Yes, the terrorist, Democrat socialist, Abdul al-Sayed, they just so discontent wherever they go. They're commies, you know. And the commie was on the Fox News Channel last night with Jesse Waters. It was difficult to watch for a variety of reasons, a number of reasons. But I want to share some of it with you today. This guy, he's a Democrat pick to become a member of the United States Senate. He is a third world pit dweller and a spoiled brat, too. He's quite something. So we have that. We have that for you today because it was a little bit of a to-do. Also, the United States Supreme Court, the Supreme Court of the United States. We like to call it SCOTUS. I never like calling it SCOTUS. It sounds like a body part that you don't talk about in polite company. The SCOTUS, the Supreme Court of the United States, mail-in ballots. They're really mail-out ballots. The Democrats mail them out to penitentiaries and homeless shelters and illegal alien shelters and things. It's pretty amazing. Just remarkable. Yes, sir. So, but big deal on that because, you know, the Democrats, they look for every way that they can find under every rock to shave a few votes here and there. They round up all the homeless people and the drunks and the rehab centers, and they organize them. They bring buses to take them out on election day. That's why they love same day registration. Because I forgot that an election was coming every 4 years. So now what am I going to do? I'm going to have to rush out that morning because I'm just out of drug rehab again. You know, like Hunter Biden. Yeah, you know, Hunter Biden. He was with his buddy Bill Maher, and Bill Maher was promoting him for president of the United States, which makes sense if you're a drug-addled maroon, and most Democrats are. So we got that. We've got President Trump and Iran. I like to call it Iran. And, Iran, Iraq, Iran, speak very, very fluent Spanish. Bill Maher had him on there. And Hunter Biden, are you thinking about running for president? And even Hunter Biden was like, I'm trying to stay out of rehab. The media machine for the Democrat Party is everywhere, and they promote every crackhead they can find to be president of the United States. Pretty amazing stuff. It is, and we were just listening to that terrorist. Which terrorist? You know, Abdul al-Sayed, going after J.D. Vance and his wife, Usha, because he's a racist. That's the thing about him. And he, the racists as they are, they go around calling everybody else racist because it's a preemptive deflection technique that the left, they study it in school. I think they have it, if not as a major on campuses, they have it as a minor. It's an available minor. You can major in gender studies and minor in everybody's racist because the Democrats. Remarkable stuff. Also, ICE. You know, Immigration Customs Enforcement, launching a gigantic raid, a dragnet, a sweep in the Washington metropolitan area, but in Maryland and Virginia, where they rounded up 1,328 illegal aliens. 400 of them have crimes under their belts already, like murder and things like that. And the Democrats are very angry. They're out there pounding on the hoods of other people's cars, because they don't like to see criminals arrested. They, you know, that mostly family members, the way they look at it, are remarkable stuff. So we've got that, and a lot of, honestly, a lot of people with really major, awful crimes, the usual things. It's, you know, murder, rape, and then lots of larceny and other things, because, you know, it's like that. Target, the big store, it's a big box store. They have large boxes there. Target, they've got they're in a little trouble again because apparently Halloween is coming up fast, and I haven't been paying attention, but Halloween is coming up fast, and they're already selling Halloween costumes, and they've got a racist minstrel show costume for the kiddies, that they have already pulled from the shelves because a Democrat noticed it and said, hey, wait a minute, that's Democrat world. You can't have Democrat world kids costumes for Halloween because it looks like blackface and stuff. And, you know, Democrats, they're the showbiz people. They're the plantation people. They're everything related to all of that. But I'll get to that because Target had to pull this costume, Halloween costume, already. It's, I guess, the first Democrat Party Halloween is racist moment this year, just this year, though, because you get at least one of these every year, usually a few of those every year. Pretty amazing stuff it is. Yes, sir. This also, Abdul Al-Sayed, talking to Jesse Waters last night. What a ridiculous clown this man is. He didn't listen to anything. He didn't say anything cogent. He didn't respond certainly directly to any question, any notion. He wasn't part of the conversation. He's just a rambling, babbling, like bus stop dwelling lunatic who has his talking points. And you can ask him about what time of day it is, and he'll go off on somebody who's racist somewhere, and it's just the usual Democrat stuff, and they are all the racists, by the way, but never mind that. Remarkable stuff. Also, what is the number one cause of death in the United States of America? In the United States of America, do you know what the number one cause of death? I went looking at these healthcare websites and stuff because there's, you know, we've got heart disease and cancer, and we've got a lot of various causes of death. Illegal aliens is one. Because Democrats, we lump them in with illegal aliens often because they're in bed together and all that. They're in the hot tub together. It's a hot oil hot tub. And they really need aromatherapy. They need a lot of, at least some kind of aroma help because you got that. Yeah, number one cause of death in the United States of America. You might be surprised. It's kind of an interesting fact. The Girl Scouts, this is another Democrat story because they're mentally ill. They're all mentally ill. The Girl Scouts of America, you know, the Girl Scouts, and they have cookies and stuff. They have Girl Scout cookies, nice, and then they teach, young girls. Girls are, female humans, young female humans. And, a woman is an adult female human. I've been saying that for a long time now, and kind of fun. I saw that on a t-shirt at a WNBA game a couple of days ago with Enes Kanter Freedom wearing his t-shirt with the dictionary definition of woman on the t-shirt, right out of Webster's dictionary, where I've been using the definition for a long time. I think it's a handy thing. But listen to this, because now the Democrats, the Girl Scouts of America, have a new merit badge. Every now and then they get a new merit badge at the Girl Scouts of America, and I think the Boy Scouts too. The new merit badge is the Muslim merit badge, for Girl Scouts. And you have to learn the five pillars of Islam, right? And you have to be able to recite the Quran and build a car bomb. It's interesting. The Girl Scouts, I didn't think they'd ever have to, for a merit badge, build car bombs. But here come, this is the Democrat Party. They're so open-minded that they just can't stop shooting people because they're mental. Seriously, mental people. They are. Now, here's a crazy story for you because I still have some friends. You know, I have some friends, and a friend of mine who is, he's a retired U.S. military person. And he is, and I know him from my Pentagon days. He's now in Canada. He doesn't live in Canada. He's visiting. He's got friends in Canada because, you know, they're Canadians, but they're okay. So he's visiting friends in Canada. Some people have to have friends in Canada. Most Canadians live within like 20 feet of the U.S. border. They can throw a hockey puck into the United States from where most Canadians are, all live very close to our border because, you know, they I think Martin Short used to say Canadians, they come down, that they sneak down to the border and they look over the fence and rub their hands together and say, gosh, what it would be like to be an American. But my friend, retired senior U.S. military person, visiting Canada, and he was out on a hike in a remote, you know, a lot of Canada is remote. In fact, almost all of it is. It's a gigantic place. It's the world's second largest country, geographically speaking, you know, square miles. Not in terms of population. I think California has more people than Canada, but never mind that. they have their problems too. But visiting Canada, and he was out on a hike in a remote area, and it was hours and hours north of Toronto, and fell, and because Canada has daggers sticking up out of the ground everywhere you go, he lacerated his forearm, and when I say lacerated, I estimated that he'd get at least 30 stitches. He sent me a picture of the cut, and it's a big, deep cut. Looks like a dagger. Looks like a combat knife stabbed him in the left forearm. And he sent the picture, and my best girl to me, and my best girl, and we both know him, and we're friends. And said, "Oh, that's a good one. Look at that one." So we started talking about Canada and all this wild stuff, And then he sent this picture, and this all started because, yeah, he was in Canada, but he was listening to my humble radio show, and I mentioned that yesterday was my best girl. It was our wedding anniversary, our 7th wedding anniversary, after shacking up for 25 years. So we got married 7 years ago. Yesterday was the anniversary date, and I mentioned it on the radio, and so... our friend from Canada, no less. We got this technology connecting us now. It's like the patriarchy has taken Canada into account or something like that. But he said happy anniversary, and then he said, "Oh, well, you know, just Canada, and look what I did to my arm. I sliced my arm open on a jagged limb of a dead tree, and if you saw the cut, you'd say, oh, that's nasty. That's a merry thing. I had to take a boat out of there to go to Parry Sound because, you know, Parry Sound, amazing stuff. But it's a big thing. And then again, we started talking, and I said, well, that's a heck of a cut. That's really something. We started talking. I'm like, Canada, what are you doing there? I said, you're going to need some gauze and some duct tape to cover that thing up. And talk about how long it took to get to the hospital because it's Canada and they got, you know, Canadian health care and stuff. And amazing stuff, said it had to take a boat and a car to get to the hospital and then get to the Canadian hospital. And waited for 30 minutes for triage just to start dabbing it with a little hydrogen peroxide, you know, and some gauze. It took 30 minutes. It's not like there are a lot of people there or anything. They're probably just off smoking pot or hitting hockey pucks at the side of the barn out there or something. But 30 minutes. Oh, hey, we got a laceration in here. We got to go. And so they came back in and 30 minutes to get a little triage there at the Canadian hospital. But then it gets better. An 8-hour wait to get stitches because the stitches guy, he was off doing something else. He was getting a haircut in another part of the country. Isn't that amazing? And so it took 8 hours to get stitches. And I said, how many stitches? Looks like, I'm guessing, like 30 stitches. Said, no, 12 stitches. I'm like, well, they're skimping on the old family recipe because there's no way that, you know, I've had 12 stitches before and much smaller laceration than that. I'll tell you that. So pretty amazing stuff. In 8 hours waiting for stitches, this Canadian hospital, because they're all watching the Great White North at home on VHS tapes or something like that. You know, it's Canada. Pretty amazing. Mm-mm-mm. And then he started talking. He had to get a cab driver and things. And he's talking to these Canadians. And again, he's a retired U.S. military officer. And he's Canadians. And he says, listen, he's talking to him. He said, you know, don't come here for your medical care, you know. It's like, okay, thanks. A little too late, but thanks for the tip. And the taxi driver, very unhappy with the political leadership in Canada, and really didn't like Trudeau when he was prime minister, didn't like him at all, remarkable stuff, and said that the system is falling farther behind when it comes to medical personnel. And here's what's happening. Medical personnel in Canada are moving to the United States so they can get paid for what they do because they don't get paid nothing up there, and then you wait 8 hours in the emergency room for stitches because, you know, it's Canada. It's the Great White North. Just amazing. Said, you know, everybody's overworked. There's one young doctor who's overworked and overburdened. The nurses who are overworked and overburdened. And they're overwhelmed. They're underfunded. They're moving to the United States after they get their training. And they're because they want to be paid. They want to be paid. But it gets better than that because you got to listen to this. President Trump talked about Canada yesterday, too. And what about this 51st state thing? What are Canadians saying about becoming the 51st state of the United States of America? Because my friend, he talked to these Canadians. He did interviews with them. And I've got the answer for you coming up. We're at 888, and it's a great answer. We're at 888-630-9625.
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right, so now listen to this because it gets wild. It's wacky. It's fun. The president of the United States has a Truth Social account because he owns Truth Social, so nobody's going to ban him from it. And again, my friend in Canada, and major laceration and stitches and waiting 8 hours to get stitches, and the medical people there want to come to the United States to get jobs where they'll be paid for their skills and all of that stuff. And so listen to this. The president posted, just coincidentally, my friend was there, and I was already texting with him because of this major laceration in his arm. President Trump posted on Truth Social yesterday. He wrote, "The United States is giving serious consideration to changing the name of Lake Ontario to Lake America, in that we don't expect to doing much business with Ontario any longer. Thank you for your attention to this matter, President Donald J. Trump." Now, this made us laugh. My best girl and I were having breakfast in bed again today, and I want to talk about our anniversary last night too. This is funny because we were already talking to our friend back and forth in text to Canada, in Canada, with all this stuff going on. And the president said that, now this is, look, why do we always get the short end of the stick here, so to speak? We've got the Gulf of America to our south there, and Mexico borders part of the Gulf, and somehow we call it forever the Gulf of Mexico. Aren't we the big dog here? Aren't we, honestly? I mean, they're the chihuahua in all of this. They're in Mexico. That's a chihuahua. It's a province in Mexico, a state in Mexico. And so we're the big dog. They're the chihuahua, and forever we call it the Gulf of Mexico instead of the Gulf of America. Now we call it the Gulf of America. Lake Ontario. I went to my Google Earth, which I do many times a day anyway, just to look at it. And Lake Ontario, it's one of the Great Lakes, of course. I grew up along Lake Michigan, Chicago, Illinois. And it's one of the Great Lakes. It's the easternmost Great Lake. And it to the south, the southern border of Lake Ontario is all New York. It's the state of New York. And then the northern part of Lake Ontario is Canada. And they got little hockey arenas and stuff. So why do we call it Lake Ontario? We could just call it Lake America, because do we have to keep

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0: That's right, Canadian music. That's Canadian music. They impersonate American rock bands. They wear jerseys. But listen to this, because it's big fun. First of all, President Trump talking about, and it's true, you look at the Great Lakes, and they're great. It's the largest body of fresh water anywhere in the world, the Great Lakes combined. But you've got this Lake Ontario, and the southern half of the lake is bordered by New York. Why isn't it called Lake New York? It should be called Lake New York. What's on Ontario? Nobody can find Ontario on a map. Nobody's got that. Come on. Lake Erie is also bordered on the south by the United States of America. Ohio, not entirely, but mostly Ohio, and some New York, too. And on the north, it's Canada. Lake Huron is half of the lake is surrounded by Canada, Canadian soil, and half of it really by Michigan, by U.S. soil. And then there's Lake Superior. Lake Superior, it's the northernmost of the Great Lakes, and it's the largest. I think we should change it to Lake America Superior, because America Superior says it's just got more information. And obviously we're superior to Canada. Come on. Canada is, again, large geographically, but there are only 40 people there. So they got that. That's fun. And now my friend, who is there now, and he's visiting his Canadian friends and stuff. But listen to this, because it made me laugh. Said that he's talking to Canadians, said he had eight hours at the hospital waiting to get stitches. To get 12 stitches, I could have driven up there and given him stitches in 8 hours. But here's the thing. The Canadians warning him, listen to this, to not let the United States fall into the socialized medicine thing, because it doesn't live up to the promises, and it gets worse every year, the Canadians were telling my friend. And listen, and as you know, public health for people living under bridges and things like that, but you got private companies providing. We got all kinds of people. Most people in America love their health care insurance and all that. If you're not on the government health insurance plan, then it's good. And these commies, they want to have government health care for all, which people are fleeing in Canada whenever they can, and every place else for that matter. But isn't that amazing? And they're saying, and it's kind of funny to say, like health care. They don't call it health care. They call it sick care. Because you don't maintain your health, you wait until you get sick or you have a major laceration, and then you go deal with their allegedly free health care, which you pay for with everything you buy, from a can of Coke at the store to your car, and then with your health insurance all over again. But isn't that amazing? And so we got that. Now, listen, here's the funniest part. I thought was the funniest part, because he's talking to Canadians, and he say, President Trump is talking about making you the 51st state. You'd become even bigger than Alaska, which is now our biggest state geographically. So, listen, the Canadians told him, here's what the Canadians told him, said, we don't need statehood. We're already a de facto state. We are effectively the 51st state now, but without any of the burdens. Canada enjoys all the benefits of statehood, but has none of the burdens of statehood. They pay their own taxes, and for their terrible failed healthcare, socialized healthcare system and all that, where you wait 8 hours to get stitches while you're bleeding out on the floor of an emergency room, but never mind that. Remarkable stuff. And he said, and this is the part that made me laugh, he said that the Canadians are saying, hey, we don't need to be the 51st state. We're basically a state now, just not officially. So they don't have to pay taxes. They're not. They don't have our debt. They don't have to. Of course, Americans don't have to join the U.S. military. But Canadians can come and join the U.S. military if they want, as a matter of fact. And they do. Canadians do come and join the U.S. military. But, we've got the Democrats are complaining the USS Abraham Lincoln aircraft carrier has been deployed for so long that Democrats are crying in Berkeley, California, because they're all mentally ill. But the Canadians there saying, first of all, stay away from socialized medicine. It's a failure. Are nurses, doctors are fleeing to the United States so they can be paid for their skills and all that. And they're saying, we don't want statehood. We enjoy all the benefits of statehood without any of the burdens of being a member, a state of the United States of America. And I thought that was pretty interesting because that's certainly true. They, and I've been saying this for a long time just because occasionally I make fun of Canada and it's fun to make fun of Canada. But I've been saying this for a long time. Canada, they'd be the largest wheat field in the USSR were it not for the United States of America, because it's a big, maybe a cornfield, whatever. You know, they got that canola up there, so they make things. They grow a lot of crops. It's a huge wheat field, and if it were not for us, you know, we bought Alaska to give them a buffer zone between Russia, even before the Soviet Union came along, and themselves in Canada. And they're not really up to the task of defending themselves against the Soviet Union or the Chinese. We've always provided them defense, and we've done it silently and politely because we're very nice people. And I think I've told you the story before where my father, who was a Navy fighter pilot in World War II before Pearl Harbor, he had gone up to Canada with a couple of friends of his, and they joined the Royal Canadian Air Force in order to get into World War II to go fight and kill Germans, and Japanese, turns out, later on, too. But the, you know, the Canadians, and then Pearl Harbor happened, and most of the Americans that went to Canada to join were allowed to come back and fight for the United States instead of for Canada, which was fighting for Great Britain, right? I digress. Now, the Canadians, they've enjoyed the benefits of statehood forever and the protections of the United States of America forever. And now President Trump talking about turning Lake Ontario into Lake America, I think that's pretty funny. Also, Hudson's Bay maybe should become Trump's Bay. What do you think, Trump's Bay? All right, let's go to the telephones. I'm just kidding. It shouldn't really be Trump's Bay. I kid. And it's a very large body of water, Hudson's Bay. But let's go to the phones. People have called in about Canada. Let's go to Randy first, calling from Knoxville, Tennessee. Randolino, you're on the Chris Plant Show.
1: Hey, Chris.
0: Hey, Randy.
1: Hey, your buddy Dr. Sebastian Gorka turned me on to your show last year.
0: Is that right? No kidding. How about that?
1: Yeah. I've been loving
0: it. I was
1: it.
0: Texting with Gorka over the weekend, as a matter of fact, down at the races and my plan for the IndyCar races. I was texting with Sebastian over the weekend. But that's great to hear, Randy.
1: Hey, thanks. I just wanted to let you know, here in Tennessee, my buddies and all, we all decided to quit drinking Crown Royal Canadian whiskey and go back to good old Jack Daniel's Old Number 7 right here in Tennessee, and occasionally some good Kentucky bourbon. And we also decided to quit drinking Canadian maple syrup, and we've all switched over to Mrs. Butterworth.
0: We were just reading the ingredients of Mrs. Butterworth. There's not a lot of natural syrup in there. Maple syrup, is there?
1: No, there really isn't. But, you know, it's a small price to pay. It's kind of, I put it in the same line, even though that stuff is just sugar and gross and all. It's kind of like paying a little bit more for gasoline to keep the Iranians from getting nukes. It's a small price to pay.
0: Well, you're thinking big. You got the big picture in mind at all times. That's a very good thing. That is great. And look, we make great whiskey, certainly bourbon whiskey and Tennessee whiskey. We've got all kinds of great whiskey in the United States of America. And since Ken, you know, this Canadian guy, the Prime Minister, his wife was living in the United States, works for an American company. I believe two of his four kids live in the United States now and go to college in the United States. His investments are in the United States and not in Canadian companies. His investments are all American investments. His wife lives here. His kids live here. And he went to school here. He went to Harvard here, went to college, didn't go to college for a day in Canada. Then he went to Oxford for a minute for a postgraduate degree. That's in the United Kingdom. And so this Canadian Prime Minister guy is now he's got a big mouth in the last few days about how he's going to be doing this and doing that, talking all big. And President Trump is having none of it. And it's kind of fun. But listen, Randy, I think it's fun that you've quit the Canadian whiskey thing. And I do think that's funny stuff. Let's see. And what? Oh, yeah, and maple syrup. That's funny, maple syrup. You know, if you're going to get maple syrup, get Vermont maple syrup. Get American maple syrup, right? We're all Americans
1: here. I didn't know that Vermont made maple syrup.
0: Yeah, sure, Vermont. It's the only thing they're famous for, really. What else do they have? They're not
1: Bernie Sanders.
0: Yeah, that's they got Bernie Sanders and maple syrup. I think of the two, maple syrup is preferable. You know,
1: absolutely. Should we change the name of Lake Champlain to something to do with Lake America, something like that? Get rid of that stupid French salmon name.
0: We really should. We should, especially the French things. Oh, yeah, and that's another thing that was back and forth about the French language between the silly French prime minister who just wants to be an American, let's face it, goes to school at Harvard, wife is working here, wife's company is American, his investments are all here, his kids are going to college here. They, you know, they'll probably marry Americans because, you know, who wouldn't? Come on. Amazing stuff. These guys. Randy? Thank you for the call, and fun that Gorka steered you. I'm going to have to ping Gorka about that. I'll tell him that you called. That's fun stuff.
1: I appreciate it.
0: Yeah, man. Thanks, Randy. Randy in Knoxville, Tennessee. Come on. You got Tennessee. You got all kinds of whiskey and all kinds of got bourbon whiskey. Got all kinds of great American stuff. Yes, sir. And also, where's that other whiskey thing I got here? I got another whiskey thing here that's kind of funny. But before we go to that, let's go to Peter calling from Falls Church, Virginia, who has also had some experience with the Canadian healthcare system, which is a real good deal, isn't it, Peter?
2: Well, I enjoy your show, Chris. Yes, I had an experience in Canada when I was visiting Oakville on Lake America. And I had an emergency situation. Friend took me to Oakville Hospital, and before they would even open the door to the emergency room, they questioned me, took my credit card. You know, I had to wait and wait, and I finally got into the emergency room, waited for 8 hours like your friend, and there were actually two waiting rooms. One very crowded and one not crowded. I never discovered why I was kept in the crowded waiting room, but as I say, it's
0: racism.
2: Awful.
0: I think it's racism.
2: I don't know, but you know, the next day I went to a private clinic because a friend of mine had an appointment. He gave up for me. So even in Canada with their socialized medicine, they actually run a two-line system for those who can and those who cannot.
0: Is that right? Isn't that nice?
2: Yeah. So it's all PR, it's all lies, and if people just question more, they would obviously get better answers.
0: Well, you know, we've got a long tradition of asking a lot of questions in the United States.
2: Thank God for that.
0: Yeah, that's right. And it's what makes everything better. But people on the left, authoritarian people, don't like it when people ask questions. And we were just talking to Randy a moment ago, Peter, and he's calling from Tennessee, and he's talking about how they're not buying Canadian Scotch whiskey anymore, Crown Royal, none of that Crown Royal. I'm not sure if I ever bought Crown Royal. But I just got a funny, I guess a meme. Somebody shared with me a tweet a couple of days ago, and it's pretty funny, with a picture of a bottle of Glenfiddich. Maybe you've seen it yourself. Glenfiddich, that's Scottish single malt Scotch whiskey, and it's from Scotland, and Glenfiddich is good. And it's a 12-year-old Scotch, which is very nice. And the meme that I got as a picture of Glenfiddich Scotch whiskey, 12-year-old, and the caption says, "Finally, a 12-year-old that Muslims won't touch."
2: Well, I also lived in Canada for a year about 40 years ago.
0: Uh-oh.
2: And I had a friend who was a doctor, and he would always tell me, if I need a procedure, I go to California.
0: Is that right? Wow. Well, I have shared, I even talked about this recently, having nothing to do with anything in particular. There are famous Canadian politicians, a guy who's, I think, a premier, which is like a governor. They call him Gary Millions. His name is Gary Millish or something like that. But he's a rich guy, so they mock his wealth because too many commies up there. And he needed heart surgery. And he sneaked out of the country and went to Miami for his heart surgery because, you know, why do you think he did that, Peter?
2: Well,
0: he wanted to live.
2: That's right.
0: Yeah, but he wanted to live.
2: I have lived under several socialized medicine programs, and they just don't work.
0: And then there's this lady who has been a member of parliament, and she the book on her was that she had had a sexual affair with Bill Clinton, which would surprise no one. And nice looking lady, and she's a member of parliament up there. And hey, there's the president of the United States. Call me Monica, you know. So they darted off together and all that stuff. And she sadly had developed breast cancer, but she's one of the biggest champions of the Canadian healthcare system of all. And when she discovered she had breast cancer, Peter, she decided she would sneak out of the country again and again and go to California to get her treatments because Peter, she wanted to live, just like your Canadian medical person told you, if you need treatment. And this guy actually said, go to California, huh, Peter?
2: Exactly.
0: Wow, isn't that amazing? Now maybe we pick a different state, but isn't that amazing? Yeah, and I live the Glenn Fittich. Finally, a 12-year-old that a Muslim won't touch. That's a like reference to Great Britain. What's going on in Great Britain and London and all over England? Because you know liberals have a lot of power there too. Peter, thank you. Randy, thank you very much.
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0: We are Red Eye Radio. He is Eric Harley, and I'm Gary McNamara. You know, you just know. I remember when Robin Williams died. I was at a baseball game, a minor league baseball game in Buffalo, and they got a great stadium. There's probably 15,000 people in there. And I remember seeing it on my phone. I went, "Oh no! Wow, Robin Williams died." And everybody at that point were they all you could see it move through the stadium. Yeah. You could actually see like a roll. Everybody turning their head and talk. You could see that movement like within 30 seconds it happening. I thought the same thing on social media yesterday. It just exploded.
1: Well, I'll remember it. Yeah,
0: she was loved.
1: I just got in my car to run some errands, my truck, and I was sitting there, and I looked down at my phone. I just started my truck. I sat out there for probably 25 minutes before I left.
0: Yeah, she was loved. Is loved.
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0: We are Red Eye Radio. He's Eric Cronin. I'm Gary McNamara. Yeah, looking at the actual chart from the Federal Reserve, the 2026 manufacturing surge arrived as the effective tariff rates fell. And they go, the initial rate was 12.1%. And then he started putting in all the, remember, the exception here, the exception here. Mm-hmm. And then you can see when he's putting in the exceptions, as it starts lowering, the manufacturing starts going up, the industrial production. Then when the Supreme Court finds it unconstitutional, it skyrockets as the effective tariff rate goes down to 7%. Industrial production, it's completely the opposite. It goes right up.
1: Yeah.
0: You can see it in the graph.
1: Yeah.
0: Why? Economics.
1: Yep. And you can't change that.
0: Can't change economics.

0: We are Red Eye Radio. He's Eric Carly, and I'm Gary McNamara. Coming up following the bottom of the hour, a poll out there that you're just, I mean, it's true. I believe this poll is true.
1: Yeah.
0: But it's mind-boggling, and I don't know another case of another politician that's been polled like this that exists like it.
1: Yeah.
0: And right. We'll have that coming up following the bottom of the hour. All right. What was the U.S. military plane there? John Ratcliffe, CIA director, was in Moscow. They tried to keep it secret. It's not secret. Nobody will comment on it. Even somebody from Russia said, well, we don't know anything about it.
1: Well, they said it's just the two sides getting together. That's the only thing that came out of Russia is that it was just a meeting between the two sides. Over what?
0: Over what?
1: You know, they've been bombarding Ukraine. So that's the first thing that comes to mind. Because they're using pretty sophisticated drones now to do that.
0: Reuters reported the Kremlin said it had no information about the latest flight.
1: Yeah. There was one spokesperson, I just read the quote a minute ago, I'll try and pull the story back up. And they just basically said, it's between the two sides. What? Yeah, we know that.

0: Whether it's the NFL,
1: touchdown,
0: NCAA,
1: the Knights have slain the dragon,
0: or the biggest matchups in sports, don't miss a moment.
1: 13 seconds left.
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3: If you drive a big

0: And they got a great stadium. There's probably 15,000 people in there. And I remember seeing it on my phone. I went, oh, no. Wow. Robin Williams died. And everybody at that point, were on, they all, you could see it move through the stadium. Yeah. You could actually see like a everybody turning their head and talk. You could see that movement like within 30 seconds it happening. I thought the same thing on social media yesterday. It just exploded.
1: Well, I'll remember it. Yeah,
0: she was loved.
1: I just got in my car to run some errands, my truck, and I was sitting there, and I looked down at my phone. I just started my truck. I sat out there for probably 25 minutes before I left.
0: Yeah, she was loved. Is loved.

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6: A better life with Dr. Sanjay Gupta.
7: Imagine a best friend who is always available, never judges you, and never asks for anything in return. Sounds pretty good, right? Well, that's essentially the promise of AI companions, and some people think they could help solve the loneliness epidemic. But many experts think these non-human companions could actually make things worse. And here's why. Real connection does require real vulnerability. The risk that the other person might disagree with you or see you differently. AI often removes that risk entirely. As one MIT professor put it, AI offers connection without vulnerability, which can feel good in the moment, no doubt, but it doesn't really nourish you. AI has plenty of good uses, but it is no substitute for a deep, enduring, complicated friendship. So text your friend, call your mom, make some plans this weekend. I'm Dr. Sanjay Gupta, helping you live a better life.
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0: We are Red Eye Radio. He's Eric Carly, and I'm Gary McNamara. By the way, Enes Kanter Freedom, banned from Chicago Sky home games. There's no WNBA ban, but he's banned. Why?
1: Why? What if he changes his mind?
0: He says,
1: oh, no, no, and he wants to wear the same T-shirt the coach wore. Can he get back in? This is what I asked the other day.
0: Well, he's being discriminated against as a woman.
2: Right. Right. How dare you?
0: It's the continuing misogyny of the self-misogyny of the WNBA.
2: Yep.
0: He wore a shirt.
2: Yep.
0: She pointed him out.
2: Yeah.
0: The player did.
2: Yeah. Like, wow. Yeah.

harm a minority. We have staked the whole future of our new nation, not upon the power of government, far from it. We have staked the future of all our political constitution upon the capacity of each of ourselves to govern ourselves according to the moral principles of the Ten Commandments. A president is impeachable if he attempts to subvert the Constitution. And if our nation is ever taken over, it will be taken over from within. This show has been brought to you by Lord's Financial Planning, located in Topeka, Kansas at 2909 Southwest Plass Court. 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

0: Hey, everybody. Welcome to the Health and Wealth Show with David Ernest. I'm your host, Matthew. And that was Jackson Brown with Dr. My Eyes. We're going to do a little something different today. It's the Health and the Wealth Show, so we can talk about health stuff. We're going to talk about medical stuff, some things with dementia. You know, David has a huge background in medicine and worked at a clinical laboratory for, 35 years, something like that?
1: Yeah, I would say so, yeah. Yes, I'm a little different for financial type planning, annuity type planning, income planning. All of that wraps around how long you live.
0: It really does.
1: It does. And a lot of people come talk to me and say, well, you know, I'm not going to live very long. What makes you think that? Well, I got this and that and the other wrong with me. I got relatives, parents, didn't live very long, had heart attacks, had cancer, all this stuff. A lot of that makes sense, and I join in with them in planning the how long the income should last and what's important when you should start the Social Security. It's the discussion. This thing, you read things on these magazines and on the internet, says, oh, why should you not take Social Security till 70?
0: Yeah.
1: That's not right for everybody. I just talked to someone the other day, and we went through a bunch of stuff, and it made sense to me, to them. I mean, you know, I listen to them. I don't really tell them what to do. We interact, sort of like a psychologist would interact with you, although it's about your money, and it's related to your health, too. I'm not a doctor. This is not rocket science, guys. Your doctor don't know how long you're going to live.
0: No one
1: does.
0: You
1: know, you don't know how long you're going to live. Only God knows how long you're going to live, but you can make a guess. And let me tell you, you can probably guess as good as your doctor because you know your body, you know yourself, you know your family better than your doctor. Yes, your doctor should be involved with all kinds of medical things. You should go to a doctor regularly. But if you want to last a long time, you better be involved. If you want your money to last a long time, you better be involved.
0: That's right.
1: Because let me tell you, the majority of stock market people, and I'm not knocking, I'm just telling you how it works, they just stick you in a program that they get paid for, sticking you in a program. And yes, your money's managed, but it's not manually managed. It's usually AI managed or something. So really what most financial people are, they're asset gatherers. When I go to these meetings, they say, guys, don't worry about the management stuff when you're talking about going into certain type of programs, usually dealing with stock market. We are asset managers, asset accumulators, not really asset managers per se. They hire other experts to manage the money using AI or whatever they're using to manage your money. And I'm not knocking it. It can work. It can also fail. Because when the stock market drops, it don't work as well. Same reason when you don't do things ahead of time with your health, preventing incidents and diseases don't work as well. Now, if you're unlucky and the stock market drops on you and you were trying to use one of those systems that was pretty sweet but didn't work, well, you're in the wrong place at the wrong time. If you just drop dead from something that they really didn't know was going on in your head or your body, well, you were just at the wrong spot, the wrong time in history. Maybe you got the bad genetics or something. Maybe you got a weak aorta valve. Nobody can prevent these things, but you can make the odds better overall, just like you can in investing your money. But what we do with these annuities is we almost give eternal salvation as far as, like, if you want to use religious aspect of it, guaranteed income for life, guaranteed can't lose your money in the market, but use the market kind of thing. But now this episode here is more about health. I just wanted to talk a little bit about some things that are new.
0: Okay.
1: One of the things that I noticed that just popped up is there's a new blood test that might predict Alzheimer's risk, but should be used carefully, the headline says. Well, this goes on to talk about healthy older people with high levels of a biomarker called p-tau-217. Don't ask me what that is.
0: It's a
1: protein in their blood, had an estimated 38% greater chance of developing early signs of dementia over 5 years. You understand everything. All the science, all the studies are always based on probabilities. Like whenever there's a new medicine coming out, they have to assess the probabilities. And sometimes the FDA will make them go for years while you're dying, possibly, you could have got the medicine. That's the way the system works. Of course, you could run off to some other foreign country and you might could get it illegally, but if it still hadn't been studied out enough, you might kill yourself or you might save yourself. These situations exist. So this new study found that over 10 years, the risk was 78% higher, but the data wasn't all that good, it says. In other words, it wasn't all that robust. So what that tells doctors is that we can really use p-tau-217 blood test in the future to be able to understand someone's individual risk of cognitive impairment, said a lead study author, Rachel Buckley, an associate professor of neurology at Harvard Medical School. Anytime you hear the word Harvard, you think they're way up there, and they kind of sort of are, but anyone can be right or wrong, you know. Just because it's Harvard, it doesn't mean that it's the fact of anything. So it goes on to say, traditionally, diagnosing Alzheimer's requires expensive and invasive procedures like PET scans or spinal taps. But blood tests could help a lot because that's a little bit cheaper version, a little bit faster version of being able to diagnose. So if they can measure these levels of phosphorylated tau-217, that's a reaction when it's phosphorylated.
0: I'll take your word for it.
1: Our p-tau-217. It can strongly predict the buildup of the sticky beta amyloid plaques in the brain, and that's a form of a protein. Now, these amyloid plaques that can trigger inflammation. Inflammation is something that your body has to protect itself in a most normal situation because all of these different cascades of action happen to kind of destroy whatever's attacking you, whether it be viral, bacterial, or some type of breakdown in your exoskeleton, whatever. This stuff is called tau, begins gathering inside your brain cells, though. In your brain, well, let's just say it, it's your control center, right?
0: Yes, it is.
1: So when these neurons start to collapse, I've read a lot, I've been curious, just like a lot of folks, why do neurons work? What do they do? Well, they carry synapses, the signal, you know. And I studied that in biology years ago when I was getting a degree in clinical laboratory science. I got a minor in biology and minor in chemistry. I don't have a PhD any, but look, I've kind of kept up with the stuff and, you know, I kind of can read some of this stuff and understand it. But, you know, in some diseases, it goes on to say, such as frontal lobe dementia, it damages your executive function. Mm-hmm. Not so much your memory, but your executive function. But these tangles in the brain can accumulate without the presence of amyloid, and that's weird. But not everyone with high levels of amyloid will progress to dementia. Just like if you're having tau in the brain does not dictate that your cognitive impairment will happen later in life. Now, Buckley said this, and I'm just kind of quoting it. But early stages of this tau, T-A-U, is combined with very elevated levels of amyloid. And amyloid appears to be the match that lights the fire, so to speak, for the spread of the disease across the brain. And what they think, is that the p-tau-217 test can show them the moment when the amyloid has started to start up this kind of like a wildfire burning. So like, yeah. In other words, you got a dry forest, doesn't mean it's going to burn down, right? But as soon as you light the match,
0: it goes.
1: It can go.
0: Yeah.
1: So that's what they're looking for. So this test supposedly is not recommended for people that have cognitively healthy situations, but some specialists can use them in people with signs of mild cognitive impairment or in some cases of more advanced dementia. So what does this mean? In my opinion, this means we're still early. They really don't know enough about dementia. My mom has dementia, by the way. She was a very highly intelligent person at one time.
0: Well, she's still intelligent. She's just got the dementia. You know, that thing, it's a horrible thing. And it seems like, I don't know, if more people have this now than they did, you know, say 40 years ago or something. But a lot of people I know, you know, with grandparents that are still alive, even some of their parents are starting to show signs of it.
1: That's right.
0: And it's horrible.
1: It is horrible. And so you have to plan according to what you think could happen to you. And that's the reason why when I sit down with people about their health or and their wealth, you know, it's a two-tiered thing a lot of times. In other words, we don't just talk about your wealth. What good is your wealth without your health? I mean, I've never seen a person that needed a retirement plan that was in a grave. Oh, you know, you want your children, your family to get your wealth if you die. Yeah. But what it comes down to is it didn't do you any good. It just left behind a legacy. Now, some folks get confused and they'll come to me and they'll buy these wrong kind of annuities and they'll say, hey, I got this guaranteed 6% or this guaranteed 7% or 8% for life. That's a high interest rate, they'll say. And I'll say, let me tell you something. Whoever told you that was an interest rate, if that's what you were told, that's incorrect. No one should tell you that you're getting an interest of 6 to 8% guaranteed for life, because they're not. There's not, to my knowledge, an insurance company does not guarantee interest rates for life like that. What they guarantee you is an income based off some kind of number. Usually it's either the account value or the income value. So those income values, they're fictitious numbers most of the time. Some of them have a death benefit over time. Most of them don't. So the ones that don't have the death benefit on the income value, to me, I'll just be honest with you, unless you know, you don't really care what you leave behind so much, it's not as important. Now, if you're like 70, 80 years old and you've got everything lined up to go to your people other than this thing you want to purchase that guarantees you income for life.
0: Yeah.
1: Okay. As long as you understand that if you take out more than that income for life guarantee, you can destroy your income for life value. See, these things are not explained as well, okay? And that's the reason why I like to sit down and go over everything in detail with what you have and what you could have and how it works. Now, me personally, I've greatly like the income to come off the actual account value. Why? Because it's a real number. If you die, or if you get sick, or if you withdraw the money after the surrender charges are gone, that's the number you get. Not some fictitious number that goes away after you die, the income stops because there's no account value. That's not always the case, as I said earlier.
0: No.
1: A lot of times the income value will give you some type of death benefit, but it usually has strings on it. Usually the string is this. We'll pay it with no interest over 5 years or 10, which means pretty much you don't have much. Okay. So that's the reason why I like the real thing. The real thing. You know, a lot of advertisements have gone around and said, hey, do you want the fake thing or the real thing? You know, I think, what was it? Coca-Cola or some company.
0: Yeah.
1: Not talking about their stock now.
0: Right. We're just talking about
1: an advertisement on TV.
0: Yeah, right.
1: Where they said it's the real thing, you know.
0: Right.
1: So listen, these things have to be known in the exact order of what's important. With the same thing is going on with health. It's an evaluation. When you sit down with your doctor, they take a history. What's wrong with a financial person taking a history and trying to help you evaluate your health and your wealth and your guaranteed income and everything all together? And then it gets really complex sometimes when a lot of people say, hey, I want to do this. I want to leave a legacy. I don't want to have to pay so much in taxes, all this other stuff. And then, you know, then it gets into like, okay, what are we allowed to talk about? Because a lot of it is tax involvement. Then we tell them they got to talk to their accountant. Or if it's a legal involvement, then we say, hey, you know, here's a disclosure. We'll tell you something, but you need to run it by your attorney. You know, why do we do that? Because this is not an exact science, and it overlaps other different types of jobs, should I say, or what people are allowed to talk about. So it gets very confusing. Like medical stuff, we're not going to give you medical advice that is so important that you wouldn't go see a doctor.
0: Of course.
1: No, that's not what we're intending to do. We're telling you, we're talking to you about your income and how it's going to wrap around your medical. And yes, it's important to know, hey, for example, you walk in the door and you say, hey, I've got a disease. It's going to kill me within 1 year or 5 years. Am I supposed to sit down and say, let's talk about your income lasting for 20 or 30 years then?
0: Right. You could outlive it. You could go before that. Who knows?
1: Right. So then you still have to buffer it with a lot of different things. But then what I would talk to you about is not so much as guaranteed income, but income that you could draw off of it. And what is it that's important to you? Like, you want to leave more behind? You want to leave it to a charity? Whatever. This is the way these products work, and you need to understand how they work. Okay? But if you get one of these high tests, let's just say we're going into the future and all of a sudden they do this tie test on you and they say, well, it looks like you've got all these amyloid stuff building up and this is early, but it looks like you're going to have a long range dementia. But we can't say that. They're going to probably tell you that we can't say that because this is just an indicator. Okay. Well, then, now you're looking at, even if you live a long time, you're looking at a long time with a lot of medical care in the tail end of it, or maybe the last 10, 20 years of it. Well, you know, if you don't have long-term care insurance, maybe we start looking at stuff that would work because they're substitutes. They're not really the best substitute over long-term care insurance. Because now you probably can't qualify for long-term care insurance, but there's some things that we could look at. Like, there are guaranteed annuity long-term care policies, believe it or not, where you can take your annuities and your non-qualified annuities, excuse me, and you can convert them gradually or greatly, in other words, slow or fast, into a long-term care annuity that might produce anywhere from 4 to 6% return, because they're not usually, they can be indexed to the market, so there are some like that. But here's the thing: if you qualify in the underwriting, which is not really rough, it's kind of a brief thing, you can get either 200 to 300%. In other words, if you had $100,000 in the annuity, you might could get up to $300,000. But here's the difference: that $300,000 would pay out as a tax-free benefit, not taxed. You know, in a deferred annuity, you're going to pay taxes on all the gains if you liquidate. And if it's coming out first, well, it's supposed to, because it's LIFO, last in, first out. Last thing goes in is interest and bonuses. The first thing comes out is that, so that's going to be reported as taxable. Doesn't mean you got to pay taxes according to what your income is, you see. So there's a lot of different things, a lot of different variations. But if you can convert that to tax-free, that's going to be better, right?
0: Yeah.
1: Absolutely. So there's a lot of things to look at. And it's not always going to work out the way we want it to. But here's the thing. We all know that something's going to happen to us. You know, a lot of people, they just say, well, I just want to just go to sleep and not wake up. I just want to drop dead. Well, I get that. And guess what, guys? Most of us guys, that happens. You been to a nursing home and looked around? 80%, 90% women? Yeah, there's a reason for that. They're built better internally, guys. You may have the strong muscles on your arms, but deep down inside, you're weak. So who's the weaker sex? I know you girls are out there laughing when I say that, because you know deep down inside, you get the stronger inside. Well, here's the inside information. Give us a call. We want to

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If you've got at least $50,000 or more, you don't even have to buy. 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We're going to be back with more of the Health and Wealth Show right after.

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3: I'm Buzz Nutley, and here is a special health and wealth news report. To help the American people understand just what's going on in the world of politics, today we have hooked U.S. Senator Bernie Sanders to a lie detector. When the senator tells the truth, you will hear. And when he tells a lie, you will hear. Let's see how this works out.
4: This is Bernie Sanders, and I am speaking to you today to let you know that everything is okay in the Democratic Party. Things have never been better. I want you to know that the only thing wrong in Washington, D.C. is the Republican Party. Donald Trump is unstable. His economy, unstable. His attacks on Iran, unlawful. And his attack on the intelligence of my fellow Democrats, unfounded. He's a great big loser. We in the Democratic Party have a plan. It's a good plan. It's a solid plan. And when we put this plan in action, things will be better for the American people. So listen, all you MAGA people, you're going to lose. And when Trump is gone, the Democrats will get this country back on track. Remember, you can trust the Democrats. Nancy Pelosi, AOC, Elizabeth Warren, and me. We're here to look after you, the American people. And by the way, none of us Democrats made any money off insider trading. That is a lie. So help me, Maxine Waters.
5: That's just nasty.
4: Now I must leave you. I have to go to an event where we will be hugging and kissing and feeding poor little orphan children. And if I'm not telling you the truth, may I be struck by a bolt of...
3: Well, there you have it. Bernie Sanders hooked to a lie detector. Tune in next time when our guest will be Chuck Schumer, if we can get another lie detector.

0: is it, laddie? I was wondering if I might have a word with you, sir.
1: Aye, laddie, what's on your mind?
0: Well, Captain, me and some of the other boys in the crew just had some questions.
1: And what might they be, laddie?
0: Well, Captain, we were wondering how you got to be such a great pirate. I mean, look at you, sir. If anybody saw you, they wouldn't have any doubt in their mind that you was a pirate.
1: Well, I know, laddie. It's a look I've spent years cultivating.
0: For instance, how did you get that wooden leg?
1: Well, matey, one day during a very intense battle over some booty.
0: Booty?
1: Aye, booty, me boy.
0: You were in a battle over booty?
1: Aye. During the battle, I were pushed overboard. And a great big shark swam up and bit me leg clean off.
0: Ooh. Arr. And is that the same way you got that hook hand you have there?
1: No, matey. During another battle, I came in with the right cross when me opponent come around with a backhand and there went me hand.
0: Ooh.
1: Arr.
0: Well, sir, how did you lose your eye and have to wear that eye patch?
1: Was it another battle over booty? No, me bucko. It was a fine, beautiful day. And I were standing out there on the deck admiring the beautiful skies, the beautiful big clouds, the sun, the surf, the sea, and the sand.
0: And what happened?
1: I looked up and a seabird flew over and dropped a little present, hit me right in the eye.
0: Well, Captain, sir, I don't see how that could make you lose your eye.
1: Well, matey, I had to wipe that stuff out of me eye, you know.
0: Aye, Captain.
1: And it were me first day with the hook.
0: Ow.
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0: Captain, who is that?
1: I don't know, laddie, but I sure like the way he says booty.
2: This is your roving reporter, and today I'm talking with a man who has all the answers.
3: That's right, man. 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
2: That, of course, is David Ernest.
3: The money man with the money plan, you dig?
2: I dig.
3: And you will find that he can answer all the questions you might have about your retirement.
2: 833-596-SAFE.
3: That's right.
2: Now, before we go, tell me, where did you get all those answers?
3: From my 4-year-old nephew.
2: You're telling me a 4-year-old knew all those answers?
3: Yeah, man.
2: But how?
3: For a 4-year-old, he gets around.
2: Right. For chicken thieves and whatnot, Andy and Barney were all the law Mayberry needed. But when things turned really bad, a certain mechanic from Wally's Garage need only utter one word.
4: Shazam!
2: Others tried in vain.
4: Judy, Judy, Judy, Judy, Judy.
2: But only one could summon that superhero.
4: Shazam!
2: When a still needed to be busted up, call on Andy.
5: I'm right here.
2: If you need to stop something before it gets out of hand, call Barney and he'll
6: nip it in the bud.
2: If you need a drink, call Otis. But when there's big trouble in Mayberry, there's only one word that can bring the help you need.
4: Shazam!
2: And what will that hero do when he gets here?
7: Citizen Zarian, what are you yelling about?
8: I hereby, as a citizen of the town of Mayberry in the United States of America, arrest you.
9: Hooray!
10: Is that it? Kind of a big buildup for that. Kind of dumb. Well, maybe the next episode is the loaded goat. Or maybe the one where Aunt Bee makes the pickles. That's a good one. Yeah, this one was kind of dumb. At least it wasn't in color.

0: here we are back again with the second half of the Health and Well Show with David Ernest. I'm Matthew, your host. And, yeah, Dr. My Eyes. We were talking off mic there a little bit about glaucoma.
1: And well, you know,
0: there's been some new studies and new things on it here.
1: Yeah. You know, I got a form of glaucoma in one of my eyes, and I'm having my eyes doctored up.
0: There you go.
1: Yeah. You know, they can't really cure glaucoma. Glaucoma is a group of eye diseases. There's more than one kind of glaucoma. These glaucomas, they damage the optic nerve. It's caused usually by abnormal high pressure inside the eye. You know, your body has a blood pressure. Your eye has a pressure.
0: Yep.
1: You know, pressure causes problems. I'll give an example. Skin divers, scuba divers, when they go down real low in the water, way down deep, if they come back up too fast, if they go down too far, the pressure can kill them. The Titanic is in such, you know, the ship that sunk in 1912.
0: Yeah.
1: It's in such pressure. In other words, there's so much water above it that a sub exploded a few years back and killed everybody instantly because of what? The pressure.
0: Too much.
1: You know, why do we have pressure cookers? To push and seal, you know, canning. Pressure does all kinds of things. You know, pressure is just a general word, but when it comes to atmospheric pressure, you know, we have that here on Earth. But as you get lower under the seas, it gets worse. If you go up higher, it becomes thinner, and even the oxygen will dissipate. But anyway, getting back to glaucoma, lost vision usually cannot be restored. But I'll tell you, my doctor kind of restored some of mine. I was noticing my left eye was acting a little blurry. And I went to him. He said, well, your pressure's a little high. It's like 20. I think it was a little higher than that. And I'm going, okay, is that high? And well, yeah, it's above 20. I think it's really, really bad. So they gave me these drops, these glaucoma drops, you know. And yes, the pressure dropped immediately. I mean, and he said, well, we're going to put it in both of your eyes because the pressure is high in that eye, too, and we don't want that one to develop glaucoma. Well, after a few months, I come back, and he said, well, evidently not all the nerve was completely damaged. He just had a lot of pressure on it, or should I say, it kind of, the nerve cells kind of regenerated. And he has these special tests that he can do to see how much damage you have on the nerves, how much should the pressure do. So I'm doing pretty good, you know. But, yeah, I have to take drops the rest of my life. I take them in the morning and in the evening. And, yeah, my eyes are stable. You know, I mean, like he said, now you're good to go probably the rest of your life. And, you know, that's probably something called open-angle glaucoma. That's the most common glaucoma. The drainage angle is open, but the fluid drains too slowly, gradually building up pressure and causing patchy blind spots. Okay. Now, angle closure glaucoma occurs when the iris completely blocks the eye's drainage angle. This can cause a sudden, dangerous spike in eye pressure, and they call that an acute attack. Okay. Then you got normal tension glaucoma. The optic nerve damages occur even though there's normal pressure. So that's a weird one. So, you know, you got all kinds of symptoms. I'm not going to get into those. But the risk factors are usually people over 60. That was me. Black or Hispanic. That wasn't me. Over 40. They're at high. Genetics. Well, I guess maybe the genetics plays a card. Medical conditions. Diabetes, high blood pressure, migraines, poor blood circulation. Well, I've got slight pre-diabetics. Well, I take a little metformin. High blood pressure. I'd been on high blood pressure medicine, but my blood pressure's low, or should I say normal. Yeah, I'm nearsighted. Oh, well, you know what nearsighted is? That means your eyeball's too big. It's too big for your head.
0: I must have eyeballs too big for my head.
1: Well, really. Essentially, as the eyeball gets longer, it stretches the skin and all the different stuff. And also that causes other things like retina detachment. When I had one, I had a retina detachment probably about 30 years ago. They fixed it. The doctor said, hey, you're fixed. It won't happen again. He took some laser and laid it, you know, just lasered the thing down on both eyes. But anyway, so modern medicine, you know, they doctored my eyes. Just what was the group that sang that?
0: That was Jackson Browne. Yeah.
1: Well, Jackson Browne, he got it right. They doctor your eyes. So, you know, prescription, eye drops, I got that. Laser therapy, I got that. Some surgery, well, I don't think I had that. But essentially, yeah, they doctored my eyes, and now I'm okay. But you need to keep your eyes open to things that are going on in your body and, of course, your wealth. Your money. You know, there's an old saying, the only thing worse than dying is outliving your money. And this is something that I preach about. Now, I'm not a Baptist preacher or anything like that. And I'm not knocking Baptists because I know they love to preach. You know, I mean, we're all most of from the Midwest and the South. We know what I'm talking about. But anyway, what I'm trying to say is it's important that you know what's going on with your health, but you also need to know what's going on with your wealth. And you need to open your eyes and look. Now, you know, if you're too far tilted in the stock market when you're older, that's not a good thing. Even most all experts will tell you that, you know. And there's been studies that have been done over and over and over again that will prove that a good annuity, if you use it right and you live a long time, will pay out better than, say, what? The stock market. I'm not knocking the stock market. The stock market can accumulate great wealth. I mean, when I was younger, on up to, you know, probably 50 years old, man, I used it. I used it, you know, more aggressively than I'd. At this point in time, I have nothing hardly in the stock market, like hardly nothing, like maybe a few pennies. I think the last time I looked, it was 68 cents. And I'm not kidding. But a lot of money in annuities that use the stock market, because you can't lose your money. It's insured by the insurance companies, you know, unless the insurance company was to go out and the country goes out, then dollars are not worth anything anyway. So I mean,
0: it really wouldn't matter.
1: You know, so here's the thing. You want to keep your account value. You want to keep your number, the real number, in my opinion. Now, account value numbers on income riders, I'm not sold on those. Occasionally, it makes sense. I've done them. You know, like I said, I keep an open mind. You know, if someone says, hey, look, I just really want to take a lot of risk in the stock market. I know I'm older. Well, okay. You know, but keep an open mind that what you're doing, you know. Or if you said, hey, I've got so much money, it doesn't matter if I lose half of it. Now, let's just talk about that number. What is that number? It would depend on the person. How much money do you spend per year, per month? What would happen if you lost half or 70% of your money for a few years? When I say lost, I'm talking about on paper, maybe. Maybe if you have to, but if you have to cash it out to live, to get an income, yeah, then you destroy your income. You destroy your money because if you take it out before it comes back. That's the way our markets work. They go up and down, up and down. I mean, you got to wobble up and down, up and down, up and down as they're going up over time. In general. The problem is, if you're 60 years old, 55, 60, 65 years old or more, and it goes down like it did in 2008, stays down for 6 to 10 years, depending on what you had your money in, you're kind of locked away from taking money out unless you don't care, or if you've got so much money, you say, I don't care. So how can you protect yourself from that? Well, you can put your money in stuff that can't go down. It's called a fixed indexed annuity. It's not a security. It's a guaranteed insurance product that can be provided by an insurance agent. Okay. Why is it not a security? They declared it as a non-security a few years back. there was a little fight going on between the securities industry and the insurance industry. They kind of negotiated when Congress stepped in.
0: Yeah.
1: It's called 151A. I'm not getting into it, but essentially what happened was, since it has a guarantee and the bulk of your money, they only take the interest they could pay you and put it into the market, so to speak. That's called futures. So let's just use this example. You got $100,000. It's kicking out 3%. They take $3,000, go buy futures with it. If it produced a 10% return, then that's your return. It comes back in and locks into the $100,000, and now it's worth $110,000. And now the 3% off the $110,000, if that's the interest rate, which would be $3,300, I guess. Now that's going to the stock market the next year. That's in general how it works. I mean, there's all kinds of different variations and differences, which, you know, but then some of these companies, not all of them, a majority of them do not do this. Some of them will give you bonuses up front. So if you put $100,000 in there, you might be worth now $120,000 or $30,000. And then 3% roughly, maybe, off that goes to the stock market. A lot of folks say, well, these bonus annuities don't really work that well because now they're going to have to modify the what happens in the stock market. That's somewhat true. But also, I've seen evidence in the last few years that they make more money, tremendously more. Why?
0: Wow.
1: It depends on the company, depends on the program, especially if you're rebonusing it. So that is hogwash, in my opinion. Okay, and I can prove it. I think I'm going to write a book about it. Anyway, here's the thing. You need to doctor your eyes. You need to look at your health. You need to look at your wealth. You need to know what is going on. It means you need to educate yourself. You don't want to be ignorant to your health problems or your wealth problems. They go hand in hand. You want to be a team member with your doctor. You want to be a team member with your financial consultant. You want to be a team member with your family because they're involved. You want to be a team member with your business associates because they're involved. Now, you don't tell them everything. Of course, there's, you know, restrictions on people needing to know everything about you. But if that's up to you, what you want to talk about. If you're in a small company, then they're very, very, or business, then they're very, very codependent upon you because, you know, something goes wrong. If you're retired, you're still important to your family. You're still important to whatever you're doing. You know, I talk to so many people that when they retire, they still do something. I mean, we have come to realize, and this is medical also, that if you're busy doing something, and if it makes you feel important because it is important, in other words, humans weren't meant to just lie around.
0: Right.
1: You know, look at the statistics medically. If you lay around, you sit in the chair after you've been busy for years and you just sit there watching TV, couch potato you may be, you don't last long. You know, it's important that you find something to do, even if it's not income producing. But if it's income producing, that's even more important. Now, I will have to say this, 90% of all the women that come after 60 years old, they're grandmamas and they are running all over the place, trying to play with the grandchildren and help them and be involved. Grandpappy, he's involved with the grandchildren a lot, but he's also got to do something. That's the way he's geared a lot of times. Now, I've seen it both ways where, you know, they say, well, I'm just going to slow it down, you know, and not do much. I got bad news for you. That doesn't work out so well, guys. It just doesn't. Look at the statistics. You've got to stay busy. Your brain is a muscle. And that's another thing about the dementia that we talked about a little bit earlier. If you don't stay busy, things could happen. If you don't educate yourself, things could happen. Let us educate you. Let us help you find out, from our perspective, how you can make this thing work with your income, how you can make this thing work without losing your assets when you're older. That's a terrible thing. How you won't ever have to say, the only thing worse than dying is outliving your money. There was a lot of great weeping and gnashing of teeth. That's something in the Bible I heard, but I also heard it when 2008 hit. It was terrible. Will it happen again? I think so. And I'm not so sure we're not so far away from it. Well, let's just look at it. Warren Buffett, he's got so much money out of the markets now. Do you think he's an idiot?
0: A lot of people follow him as an indicator on when to buy or sell or be out of it, whatever.
1: And they're making ridiculing it. But some people say, well, you didn't make as much money. Guess what? The turtle can win in the end. Exactly.
0: Better than losing your you-know-what
1: and
0: not having time to make it back. Listen, that's what David's all about. And this has been a good show, man. I've been sitting here listening, and you definitely were giving some good information on a lot of stuff. So if you want to get in touch with David and talk to him about your wealth or health or both of them, whatever, just give him a call, 833-596-SAFE, 833-596-7233, or you can visit his website, retirewithernest.com. That's E-A-R-N-E-S-T. All right. We have doctored our eyes with this show, and that's going to do it for this one. So tune back in tomorrow right here for more of the Health and Wealth Show.

0: 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Each individual situation may vary and the opinions expressed here may not apply to everyone. 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All ideas and information should be discussed in detail with one of our qualified representatives prior to implementation.
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8: She'll never be forgotten. I'm Carmen Roberts, Fox News. Fans around the world are remembering Dolly Parton for her incredible musical talent and spirit. 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
9: "You got to be true to yourself. You got to stand up for what you believe in, especially to the young girls. You got to believe in yourself. You've got to be willing to sacrifice for whatever that dream of yours is."
8: Her representatives say the 80-year-old icon passed away yesterday from cancer and will always be remembered for her music, acting, business savvy, and her humor and generosity. Interim South Carolina U.S. Senator Darlene Graham won the primary runoff yesterday to advance to the general election. Many see her as a victory test for President Trump's endorsement.
10: The president strongly backed her. She is new to politics after the sudden passing of her brother, Lindsey Graham.
11: I know he's looking down right now, very proud.
10: The Graham campaign believes the president did all he could to help her across the finish line.
8: Fox's Mike Emanuel. In November, Graham will face off against pediatrician Democrat Annie Andrews in a state where Democrats haven't won a statewide election in 2 decades. Canada retaliates with up to 50% tariffs on hundreds of U.S. products to match the levies from the U.S.
12: 50% on American steel and aluminum products, 25% on American dairy, fish, and seafood, and 15% on select farm equipment and machinery, up to $20 billion. Prime Minister Carney says in the face of unjustified American tariffs, Canadians have shown resolve, purpose, and strength.
8: Fox's Peter Ducey reports President Trump says Canadians must pay a fair amount.
12: And if they don't, we won't make a deal. That's fine.
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8: Testimony is set to resume today in the trial of Lindsay Clancy, who killed her 3 children. Fox's Nate Foy has more from Plymouth, Massachusetts.
17: The prosecution's expected final witness, Dr. Gregory Sothoff, a forensic psychiatrist, will take the stand. Yesterday, he explained, in his view, some inconsistencies in Lindsay Clancy's story, and he called her account of the auditory hallucinations that she claims commanded her to kill her kids unusual. The prosecution's previous witness, forensic psychologist Dr. Kirk Heilbrunn, said he believes Clancy is criminally responsible for strangling and killing her 3 kids. Clancy is charged with 3 counts of first-degree murder. She faces a maximum penalty of life in prison without parole, but if she's found not criminally responsible by reason of insanity, she would be committed to a mental hospital.
8: Closing arguments may begin tomorrow. A tragic case of mistaken identity in Pennsylvania. A 22-year-old college baseball player is dead after a police officer shot him, reportedly believing he was breaking into a home. The family of Glenwood Bubba Pizer says he had been out partying with friends and accidentally went to the wrong house. An investigation's underway. And people across the U.S. are marking a special day for their dogs with a little extra love today.
4: The saying, every dog has his day, is especially true today. 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
25: 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Able to leap tall buildings at a single bound. Look, up in the sky, it's a bird.
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0: Hey, everybody. Welcome to another Health and Wealth Show with David Ernest. I'm your host, Matthew. And our very special guest today, Superman. I'm just kidding, but that was fun using that on the intro.
1: Well, there are a lot of Supermen out there, but not as many as we need. Of course, I was very impressed with this thing about the moment that a gunman was tackled by a school principal.
0: That was incredible.
1: That guy saved some lives. Superman.
0: Yes. Absolutely.
1: You know, in the footage, you could see the CCTV footage showing the moment that this high school principal tackled the active shooter in Oklahoma.
0: He received, he had a gunshot injury.
1: Yeah, his leg.
0: His leg?
1: Yeah, the gunman, Victor Hawkins, as they said, suspected, but it's pretty obvious it was him.
0: Yeah.
1: Walked into Paul's Valley High School and fired shots on April the 7th. And the principal, Kirk Moore, is then seen charging. It's amazing. You see, it's like football.
0: He tackled him.
1: He comes through like a bullet and tackles this kid. And then another staff member comes and kind of fumbles around and gets the gun out of the kid's hand. But not before Principal Moore was shot in the leg during the incident. And, of course, he's been released, which, thank the Lord, he's been released from the hospital. But Hawkins was arrested, naturally, on the scene. And he faces counts of pointing a firearm, one count of shooting with intent to kill, and two counts of unlawful carrying of a weapon. But can you imagine if this principal had not done what he did?
0: It could have been bad. Yeah.
1: Supposedly the kid came in saying something about he was going to kill or shoot people or something.
0: They said he was obsessed with the Columbine shooting that happened many years ago now. I think it was one of the first big ones. It blows my mind that we live in a world where you even got to worry about that or consider it. I mean, I have kids in public school, and they have to do intruder drills several times a year. I never had to do that growing up.
1: It's kind of a paradox here, or should I say a little weird, that this guy's name is Kirk Moore, and, you know, Charlie Kirk was a Kirk, too.
0: Yeah.
1: You know, sort of heroic kind of people that were trying to help the world.
0: Yeah.
1: This guy is this Kirk Moore is a hero, just like Charlie Kirk was a hero, trying to influence and help people. This principal, Kirk Moore, influence and help people? He kept them from getting killed.
0: He did.
1: And he took the risk himself to do such a thing.
0: That's exactly what heroes do.
1: Yes. Yeah. There's all kinds of heroes. Of course, some people might disagree with this. Donald Trump had attempted assassinations twice. Did he stop? Of course, we know he has other things. He's got this prideful issue. We know this. But essentially, there's a lot of heroics. But look at the people, just like this guy. This guy was, he did what he had to do. Is Donald Trump doing what he has to do? We know about his supposed portrait that, you know, I looked at that portrait. I kept hearing all of the negative stuff about, it looked like, you know, it couldn't be a doctor. It's gray. I get it. And it looked kind of religious. Yes, I get it. But I can see in Donald Trump's mind where he was thinking he's a healing doctor, not a healing Jesus Christ. You know, I can see where he would think that. Some people would disagree with this, but the way his mind thinks, I could see it. Now, is he kind of hung up on himself? Yeah. Yeah, I get that.
0: Right.
1: I mean, yeah, that kind of bothers me sometimes. Yeah. But look at Iran now. And I've got friends that are from Iran, and they're very, very, very, very upset with Donald Trump right now. I talked to one not too long ago, and he said, you know, before the bombing in Tehran, because he's got relatives in Tehran, you know, they were all for this thing, okay, that was going on. And then when people start dying and the kids get killed, of course, I know that's acts of war, but it's not good. Then they start turning their opinions, okay, about that's not so heroic. Now we see maybe the end of the tunnel where Iran might actually give up the ghost, so to speak, where they may make an agreement because of the things that are happening in the Strait of Hormuz. In other words, we're kind of like shutting off the oil. Oh, we got another problem, China. China is wanting to, they want this oil. So there's a lot of pressure probably being applied from that end. Could we have a war with China? I doubt it, because that would be pretty bad. How could you have a conventional war with China anyway? I mean, just think about it. You know how many soldiers they have in China?
0: A billion.
1: I don't know
0: if that's accurate, but I would not be surprised.
1: My dad always told me, because he's passed on now, he was a Korean vet. He always told me, because he had, you know, a Korean vet who would tell you these kind of things, that we're going to have to fight them someday. We're going to have to fight the Chinese someday. I said, well, Dad, I thought that we saved them in World War II. He said, well, that doesn't matter. That's not the same government. It's not the same this, and that, and the other. But the fact is, there's more of them than there are us. I get it. And when I look at the situation, I'm thinking, is this correct? Are we going to have to fight them? I hope not. I mean, that would be a disaster. So maybe Donald Trump was feeling a little bit of, pressure. And so the Strait of Hormuz will probably open up by the time you hear this show. Maybe, maybe not. But it is working. I've just, you know, the Iranians are not able to move much oil right now. And it's pretty phenomenal that we could do this. And so is Donald Trump a hero? You know, I can see the headlines in the future, maybe, where they're saying, okay, it worked. Iran is not going to build the nuclear weapon. They're not going to enrich uranium. And they're going to change the government to where it's more, should I say, fair to its citizens. Could these things happen in the future? I certainly hope so. If they are, you know who's the hero? You know who's going to be the hero?
0: Who's that?
1: Donald Trump.
0: Yeah.
1: And I've already heard on news media, you know, like Newsmax and some other news media, where they're saying things like, no other president would have done this. No other president. And how this is going to cause issues with the Democrats in the future, especially if they have someone running on the basis of what happened in Iran or what they would do or would not have done, or for some freaky reason, they win the White House and then they start doing the dumb things and the weak things that we despise that Biden was doing.
0: Yeah.
1: I mean, just that was one of the weakest presidents there ever was. And I don't know if it was because he was demented or just plain stupid or what. I don't know, but he just did not impress me. And then the other things that he did, like letting his son and him do all of that, get all that money from the Ukrainians and the Chinese and all that stuff, and then get away with it, and then say he would not, pardon his son, and then he did. Of course he did, because he knew he was going to go to prison probably. This whole thing has just been a setup and a racket. The whole system's a racket. Personally, I think we need term limits. Personally, I think if we don't get term limits, we need to vote every one of them out. I don't care what party they are.
0: I'm with you.
1: We need to clean house. We are not getting what we need. We're not getting the heroics that we need from our leaders, from the folks that we elected and the folks that were promising us stuff that they were going to do. You know, and what's new? Nothing. They're not heroes. Well, just look at this Eric Swalwell, for example. back in 2015, I think it was, he was accused of sleeping with a Chinese spy. Of course, the FBI warned him of this, and he backed off. But obviously, he was sleeping with more than Chinese spies, or should I say, raping them, or whatever. And this is starting to come to a head now. You know, there's been so many things about the sexual appropriations that these so-called politicians have been doing and tied into, you know, the Epstein files and all that other stuff. But it doesn't seem like all of it comes out the way you'd want it to come out. It's just not. Of course, we've seen Donald Trump and Clinton and all the rest of them, the pictures and everything. Well, let's just be a little honest here. Fair, I guess.
0: Okay.
1: Epstein was a multi-billionaire. He had a lot of power. He courted all the politicians. And what would you do if someone came up to you and said, I'm going to fly you, not to the island, but, you know, I'll take you around, whatever you need to be took around. I want to buddy up with you and, you know, I might donate some money to you for your politics.
0: Campaign
1: Are you going to ignore that? Well, we know they're not going to ignore
0: that's
1: that.
0: That's how he worked his way into, you know, he was a sick person, but yeah. If you didn't know of the stuff going on, that'd be one thing. Obviously, his reputation kind of preceded him there.
1: Exactly.
0: For quite a while.
1: Yeah. Donald Trump kind of like got rid of him back in the early 2000s. No, I forget the year, 2003 or 4 or 5, somewhere in there. He said, I'm not going to have anything to do with this guy anymore because, well, I think it could have been over a really sour real estate competition, competitive deal. I don't know. We've read all this stuff. It's not exactly clear, but they were in the same vicinity of Palm Beach, you know, which means they're all rubbing elbows together. I've been to Palm Beach. I have driven, well, let me just rephrase. I've ridden by, I was on a bus with some convention people. We go to conventions for financial stuff. I went down there. And a couple of times we drove by because our hotel was close to Donald Trump's Mar-a-Lago. And
0: yeah,
1: we would drive by. And the thing is, people would say, look at those guns. Standing in the doorway, these people would look like machine guns or something. I mean, like they were there. Okay. And we're going, yeah, man. I mean, really, that's pretty phenomenal. You know, there's a full military force inside this resort, right? So we're going down and, you know, and we see the rest of the complex there. The other thing that amazed me was at the time a judge, a liberal judge, was saying that Donald Trump had committed some type of fraud because he said that his, place was worth, $18,000, whereas Trump said it was worth more, if I got that straight. But anyway, the fact is, you know, it's worth more than that. So really, I don't think that the judge was accurate. So there's built-in prejudices that were automatically, or should I say naturally, happening with the legal system, the judicial system against Donald Trump to just keep him out of office, get rid of him, which is, you know, power struggles again. You know, how can someone be heroic in the midst of so much turmoil? You know, our system is so, I'll just say it, set up such a way that it's almost impossible to be a hero because of the blockages to do the things that you need. For example, Iran. You know, they're saying, well, he should have gone to Congress and gotten full authority. I get it. You know, I can understand that side of the story. How long do you think that would have took? Would it have ever happened?
0: Probably not.
1: No, it would never have happened. It never will happen because why? There's so much special interest out there. And of course, there's the Israeli influences versus the Middle Eastern influences. Who's got more money? you know, Saudi Arabia and all this. Of course, the thing about it is, the Saudi Arabians were bombed now, from the way I understand, in the other country there, the Emirates of the U.S., the, whatever the Emirates there, and right across the strait from Iran. You know, they got some bombs, some of those little drones and things, and it did blow up some stuff. You know, but just think about it. Would you be appreciative of Iran if they were blowing up your stuff when you really weren't involved directly, maybe indirectly? So there was a lot of things, a lot of dust that got kicked up. But in the end, while all of this rhetoric is going on, and everybody's saying, oh, this should never be going on, none of this should be going on, Donald Trump is evil, Donald Trump is depicting himself as Jesus Christ, all these different things going on, just to try to, you know, knock him down, knock us down. And then all of a sudden, if we get what we want in Iran, and that is simply that they will not build a nuclear device, maybe we'll have some peace. Who's the hero if this really happens? There's only one person.
0: That's right.
1: There's only one person it could be, and that's Donald Trump. As aggravating as some of the stuff is that he does, is, I mean, like, I get it. I understand some of the stuff that he puts in the post and the internet looks weird sometimes, but just think of this. What other person? Would Biden have pulled this off?
0: No.
1: No. Biden is too chicken. He's not a hero. You know, it takes a heroic, someone with nerve. When that principal tackled that kid with that gun, that took nerve. It took guts. It took heroics. That's what it takes. You had to be different. You had to be fearless. Is Donald Trump fearless by taking on the world to try to straighten out and free Iran, to give those people over there freedom? Yes, it's a sad thing, and I'm so sad about it that those children died. It's a terrible thing. I don't know if we could have avoided it. Hopefully we could have, but it happened. I did see an interesting thing, though. Something's not quite right over there. You know, when he was saying, when Donald Trump was saying, I'm going to bomb their infrastructure, their energy sources, and all of those people, mostly women, were standing around, you know, and you could tell they were the ones who were extremely, religious in their aspect, holding hands. And then there was a picture shown of the men. And guess who was closer to the nuclear plant?
0: Who's that?
1: Not the men. The men, it looked like, was further away. And they had put the women up close. In other words, if we did bomb the power facility.
0: Yeah. They had human shields.
1: It was women.
0: Oh, no, it was.
1: Well,
0: it
1: what
0: was.
1: On earth, man?
0: And children.
1: Is that
0: children.
1: Heroics? What kind of a man, what kind of men would do such a thing? So there's something wrong there. That's not heroic. That's just disgusting, you know, to have human shields. The men should have been up closer to the power plant. In my opinion, that would have shown true heroism. You know, it didn't impress me.
0: I don't think they had a choice. I think it was, you know, they were just doing what they...
1: Bingo.
0: Were told to do, or they would suffer the consequence.
1: That's right. But why were the men not as close as the women? So you said the point I'm trying to make.
0: I get it. Yeah.
1: It's not right.
0: It's cowardice.
1: It's cowardice. And, you know, there's something wrong. And there's something going on inside of Iran that would be different. In other words, if I would just short of finding a word, the normal people, the people that are not so... You know, anti-American, anti-everything, anti-Israel. Now, look, I'm not defending Israel 100%. No. Look, there's two factions in there. The problem is the ideologies of the two countries. One is totally different than the other. The problem I have with the Iranians and the Shiites is the fact that they want to kill the infidels. And anybody that is not their religion is an infidel. I've also done some research with the difference between Sunnis and Shiites, in which, you know, the Shiites are mostly, the Iranians are mostly Shiites.
0: Yeah.
1: So they think that their supreme leader has to be from the direct lineage of Abraham. It's, hence, the son was appointed. There was questions about who was going to get appointed. I knew who was going to, I mean, I didn't know, but I felt like, a, I mean, 1 + 1 = 2. The
0: right.
1: son's still alive. He's going to get appointed because he's the closest kin to the one that got killed. But then you have the Sunnis that don't believe that. Like, you know, Saudi Arabia, Morocco, all these places, they're Sunni, most of them. They will find another supreme leader. Here's the problem. That's the problem. Why?
0: Yeah.
1: Because they keep trying to bring the close kin in who hate who? America. Who hate who? Israel. Because why? Some of their people have already been killed. Would you not hate them?
0: Yeah.
1: I mean, if they killed your father, would you hate them? I mean, you hated them anyway, but yeah, you really hate them. So this is another problem. The problem is the people... Or the issue is, or the answer is, that the people of Iran probably should have their own government. And the ones, in other words, they should be able to elect their government
0: in a democratic way. Yeah.
1: In a democracy. So what's heroic? Getting that to be done? Getting that to that point? So here's the thing about heroics. You know, I would say that if you're an asset preservationist, you're trying to fight against the powers to be that don't want people to go into safe investments.
0: Yeah.
1: Why? Well, let's just take the state of New York. The state of New York does not allow these programs easily to be put in there. The state of New York, there's so many insurance companies that have to be put into New York separately, and it can't be a domicile company and say like some other city or some other state. This tells me something. Where's Wall Street? Where's it located?
0: New York.
1: Bingo.
0: Yeah.
1: The powers to be do not want that in there. I mean, it's I'm not against Wall Street. I think it's a great thing. We need it. But here's the thing. There's prejudice everywhere, even inside our country, even the way investments are done. And who does them? So guaranteed investments have been crippled by who? Wall Street, obviously. Why? And of course, you know, they're not going to like this because we broadcast in Long Island, New York. I know they're going to hear this. And they're going to say, man, that David. Yeah. Well, look, it's just the truth. Look, we're all brethren. We love each other sometimes. Sometimes we don't. But this is one thing I think is unfair to the New Yorkers. And I think it needs to change. But that's just me. And Elizabeth Warren, I know she's in your pocket book. Yeah, get it. But anyway.

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All right, listeners, hang on. 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
1: Faster than an old credit card imprint machine. More powerful than a stooge slap. Able to leap small house pits in a single bound. Look.
2: Where?
1: Up in the sky.
2: I don't see nothing.
1: It's a toaster. It's a Buick. Hey, it's the monkeys. No, it's Money Man.
3: In our last episode, Loose Change had informed Money Man that Kamala Harris and AOC were going to run for the presidency and vice presidency in 2028. Money Man knew that they had to do something, and he decided to use the weapon of last resort, the time machine. Let's look in and see what's happening now.
4: Gee, Money Man, I didn't know we had a time machine.
5: We do, Loose Change. I've just never thought we should use it, because so many things could go wrong.
4: And exactly where is it?
5: Where's what?
4: The time machine.
5: I keep it in a special secret place, just so, let's say, people of low intelligence don't find it and mess something up.
4: Oh, yeah. I'm glad we don't have any of those around here.
5: Yeah, right. Now, let's take a shortcut through the gym.
4: Do you want me to turn the light on?
5: No, we don't need it.
3: Now it's 45 minutes later, and Money Man and Loose Change still have not made it to the secret location of the time machine.
4: Gee, Money Man, I'm getting tired.
5: Me too, Loose Change. I must have put this thing farther away than I thought. I just don't know why it's taking so long to get there.
4: I think I do, Money Man.
5: You think you know? Well, tell me, my erstwhile companion, why is it taking so long for us to get to the time machine?
4: Do you remember 45 minutes ago when we came into the gym and you said don't turn the lights on?
5: I remember that, yes.
4: And we just noticed that it's taking us a long time to get to the time machine.
5: Yes.
4: Well, for the last 45 minutes, we've been walking on the treadmill.
2: Go!
3: Will our heroes ever make it to the time machine? Will they be able to go back in time and stop Kamala Harris and AOC? Since they've done 45 minutes on the treadmill, will they be able to skip leg day this week? Tune in next time when we hear Loose Change say,
4: you know, I think we could be going faster if we were on the stationary bikes.
3: On the next Totally Ripped episode of
6: Money Man.
7: This is your roving reporter. Today I'm talking with a protester.
8: No, man, I'm not a protester.
7: Well, I see you marching around with your sign.
8: Did you see what my sign says?
7: David Ernest has a new phone number, 833-596-7233.
8: That's what it says, all right.
7: So you're telling me David Ernest has a new phone number?
8: Yeah, man, and it's toll-free.
7: I guess that means it would be free from anywhere you call.
8: Right again, boy wonder.
7: If I was in San Antonio,
8: just pick up the

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1: If I was in Buffalo.
0: It's free, don't you know?
1: If I was in Spokane.
0: You can call your money man.
1: Amazing.
0: 833-596-7233. And those last four digits spell out the word safe.
1: S-A-F-E.
0: I see you'll pick it up when I'm putting down.
1: Call David Artis today.
0: 833-596-SAFE.
1: Amazing.
0: Ain't it though?
1: Your house is filled with spiders.
2: Oh no.
1: Mice.
3: Oh no.
1: And roaches.
4: Oh no.
1: Who are you gonna call?
4: Oh no.
1: That's right. Call Yoko Ono.
4: Say what?
1: Yoko will come to your house, perform her new cover of Billy Joel's Big Shot, and rid your home of pests forever. Warning. Being exposed to this sound for any length of time could cause your pets to fight each other to the death, and small hamsters have been known to explode. It's Yoko Ono Pest Control. Caution, may cause migraines, flat feet, ulcers, dandruff, bleeding sores, hepatitis A, shingles, tooth decay, cataracts, onions, whooping cough, good credit, bad credit, no credit, the dropsy, chapped lips, hemorrhoids, and it'll make you sterile.
4: Say what?
1: Yoko Ono Pest Control.
4: I can't take it anymore!
5: A cashless society? What would happen if that came to Carl Childers' world?
6: Yes, sir, how can I help you?
7: Y'all got them French fried taters up in there?
6: Yes, sir, we sure do.
7: How much you getting for them?
6: $1.89 an order, about $2.
7: Well, I got $2 bills right here.
6: No, sir, sorry, we don't accept cash anymore.
7: Well, I ain't got one of them debit cards. Y'all take mustard biscuits?
6: No, sir, no. No mustard biscuits.
7: How about a handful of gravel?
6: No, sir. Nope.
7: How about I bring you a live grasshopper?
6: No, sir. Just $1.89. About $2. And remember, we don't accept cash.
7: Aye, then. This here the ambulance company? Y'all might want to get over here to the Dairy Queen. That boy inside with the paper hat fitting to get f***ed up.
5: And so it goes in Carl Childers' world.

0: It's a bird. It's a plane. No, it's David Ernest's second half of the Health and Wealth Show right here. Talking about heroes, talking about some zeros too, but you know.
1: You know, yeah, funny you say that. How can zero be your hero?
0: How can it be your hero, David?
1: Well, it can be. We are asset preservationists. Zero is your hero sometimes. How can zero be your hero? Well, let's just look at it this way. Let's say that we're coming upon some type of crisis in the markets, which I think is coming soon. It doesn't matter who the president is. Doesn't matter. It's just this. You understand, we have cycles. This is cyclical. Every so many years, some lever pulls, is pulled, and we have a crash, or we have a look at 2008. I mean, you know, when we know mortgage-backed securities was the lever. Look at 2001. We know dot-com companies were probably the lever. There's always a lever. Look at 1929. You know, the lever was too much credit.
0: Right.
1: But borrowing too much money, putting money in the stock market. Did you know this is going on now?
0: It does not surprise me.
1: Yeah, people are borrowing money. I mean, it's been going on for a long time, but I mean, but it's getting pretty bad. People are just loading that thing up, thinking that it's going to just go on forever. Yeah, eventually it's the up and downs go on forever. We're due, way overdue, for a down, and I mean a big one. Now, some people said, well, this time it won't happen. This time. Do you really believe that?
0: No, I do not.
1: You really believe that we're not going to have a big down that could last several years?
0: No, I've already lived through several of them. And, you know, there's precursors to it. We've talked about it before.
1: And we're way overdue. We're way overdue for the, 2008. How many years has that been? I mean, that's
0: almost a decade.
1: No, 2008 is a lot more than that. You're talking about, 16, 17 years ago?
0: Oh, yeah. Sorry, I thought you said 2018.
1: We're going on almost 20 years.
0: Yeah, 18 years.
1: We've had some bumps in the road in there. You had the COVID down in 2020. It wasn't real. It was because why? COVID, that's why. And the government borrowing money, that's why. And people sitting at home, that's why. Of course, Zoom got real popular. You know, I'm not talking about the company so much as the method. You know, people talking on the internet and could see. People were doing business from their homes, okay?
0: Yeah.
1: And that kind of spilled over. You still see people. I mean, like, I know people now, they're working from home. I know some people, that's all they ever do is work from home. Whereas all they ever did before this was going to the office. And I'm going, wow, what a change. Okay. Of course, there's resistance coming back. And I would say the companies that are trying to get their people to come back to the office, there's two sides of the story. They might be heroic for saving the properties that need these people to come back to the office before they crash.
0: Yeah.
1: But also the fact that on the other side of the coin, they're not being heroic because they're making these people unhappy. In other words, happiness is a big thing when you can stay home and work. It's huge. I know this. I talked to a lot of people.
0: Yeah.
1: But what's heroic now about Iran and the U.S. action tankers passing through? Well, there's certain tankers that could pass through. Now, by the time you hear this show, this thing may be already solved. I hope so. But one of the things that I noticed, or should I heard, is that even if a tanker passes through, let's just say it's an Iranian tanker trying to go somewhere it's not supposed to be going because there's a blockade. The United States don't have to blow that thing up. That thing's only going like 20 miles an hour.
0: Right.
1: 20 knots or whatever you want to call it. It's a creepy crawler. You know, it's real creepy that it's crawling that slow across the ocean, but it's real slow. It's like a tortoise. It eventually gets there, and it just takes a long time. They do win the race with the oil, though. Eventually, they get the oil where they need to go. Well, if it takes a long time, according to what I've read, the Navy, the United States Navy, knows exactly where that tanker is, knows exactly where it's going, knows exactly where it came from. That's the way the blockade works. It might slip through, but it didn't really get through. It's being tracked, and they know that. And they can force it to turn back. They can do all kinds of things. So this blockade is real. It's easy to do. Here's the issue. China, Russia, all these other countries that are upset. The BRIC companies, the BRICs, that's Brazil.
2: Right.
1: Russia, India, China, several others. The ones that do not want the petrodollar system. The petrodollar system, I've talked about this many, many times, mm-hmm. is Nixon. Richard Nixon, is he a hero? I mean, he had to leave the office in shame because of Watergate. But he and Henry Kissinger and some other folks from the CIA, the way I understand it, put together a system that really saved the United States assets for many, many years when we went off the system of silver and gold to what? The petrodollar system. That's really what's holding up our money right now, if you really want to know the truth, because oil is the lifeblood of all of our economies all across the world. If we ever create something else, like fusion energy, that's easy to use, then
2: that might be
1: the thing.
2: Right. We're not there yet.
1: It would be nice to allow the Iranians to have a fission, but we can't touch them. We have the vision to not allow them to have fission. I'll say it again because it sounds so good. We have the vision to not allow Iran to have fission energy. Why? Because the byproduct of fission could be a nuclear device. And sure. How can you stop them from doing it? Even in a negotiation, they're saying, no, we got to have this fission material because we want to have a power plant. A nuclear power plant. Well, that means you're letting them have a bomb. And if the Iranians, whose ideology is completely different with the fanatics that are in there against the rest of the world, in other words, kill the infidels, that's dangerous. That's exactly why. I hate to say it. I have Iranian friends that I love, and I think they would agree with me, that these ideologies are out of date. They don't serve the purpose of Iran or the world. And I know it scares Israel as much as you want to say that Marjorie Taylor Greene is supporting the, program for the Iranians and this, that, and other, instead of supporting the Israelis. We got to be careful because, who is your true friend? We thought our heroes were the English, the French, the Italians.
2: Yeah, you're going back to World War II stuff.
1: Right. The Spanish, all of the Portuguese, all these people that we saved. Well, Italy was indirectly saved because they thought they were on the right side, but they were on the wrong side. Of course, they hung Mussolini by his heels. I get that.
2: Yep.
1: But here's the thing. They didn't stand with us. We stood with Israel. Who's your real ally? I mean, if you really have a war, who's going to stand with you? You've got the French said, we're not going to go in there and help that blockade. Spain said, we're not going to go in there and help the blockade. And England didn't. So who's helping us? They wouldn't even let us put our jets in there. Saudi Arabia. Yeah. Saudi Arabia is helping us with the petrodollar. We're making them rich. I get it. So who's our real friend? Whoever's making the most money off of us.
2: Apparently.
1: Absolutely. That's the way it is. And we got to realize it. So the hero is who? Our leaders of the United States. And when you have a weak leader, you don't have a hero. you've got a bad situation. If you got a strong leader, you got a hero, the situation's better. Iran is a threat because they could make a bomb, and if the crazy part of that government gets a hold of that bomb and explodes it one time, could be World War III. And everybody knows that. I think that's one of the reasons why China is not really making as big of a deal about it as they could, and Russia isn't either. Okay. So the empty tankers that are going through and scheduled to load in, those are being stopped in the Strait right now. So let's get this straight about the Strait.
2: Okay.
1: This is temporary. I don't think the United States intends to choke Iran to death. You know, there's a difference between a chokehold and suffocation. Even in wrestling. So this is a wrestling competition of Donald Trump and the Iranian government about putting them in a chokehold, but not killing them. You know, their people, their own people need to have a revolution and get rid of, if you want to call it killing, is not literal, but literally get rid of their government so that they can be free again.
2: Yeah.
1: Like they were before 1979. I mean, it was a flourishing country. People want this. People need it, you know. And people want and need security in the United States. That's the reason why Earnest Financial is an asset preservationist company. We realize that ITR and other various forecasting companies are forecasting bad things in the next few years, or maybe as early as 2029. We don't know if it's going to happen, but we feel like there's a strong case that it could happen. The only way it could not happen, according to the forecasters, is if the United States starts balancing the budget. Save Social Security. You know, this is not going to happen.
2: I don't think
1: it's going to happen. You know why? I think the only thing that's going to save us is a recession or a depression. Why? Because it'll lower interest rates, maybe, and it'll cause us to reset, just like it has every other time. But what does it do? It robs somebody to pay Paul. Rob from Peter to pay Paul, as they say. In other words, it takes money from somebody and gives it to somebody else by wiping out the markets. And then it recranks, and the people who recrank become multimillionaires. Just look at the Kennedys and Rockefellers from the 1929 crashes and all those things. Look who made the money. Look who lost the money. Look who jumped out of the buildings. Look who flourished. And so, same thing, recrank. Are you going to be the one that's going to get cranked on? Or are you going to be the one that keeps on cranking? Are you going to be the one that doesn't lose your ass, sits? Are you going to be the one that still has income if these things happen? Are you still going to be okay if the stock market keeps going up, but if it goes down, you're still okay? You're not okay? There's ways to make sure this happens. There's ways to protect your assets, just like we're trying to protect Iran in a way, and we're trying to protect the United States in a way. I'm talking about Donald Trump, and I'm not saying he's a perfect person by any means, because I know he's not. Nobody is. Not anybody since the 2,000 years ago that walked the face of the earth is perfect. No human.
2: No.
1: So here's the thing. You can perfectly protect your assets, though. You're human enough to understand that there's powers to be out there that are trying to... They don't care if they take your assets to save the world. The government don't care if they take your assets. They just want to stay in power. That includes the United States government. So what's that old saying? All men to themselves? You know, all for one for all. Yeah,
2: yes.
1: You need to protect yourself. We're specialists in this deal. You know, nobody's perfect. But we perfectly know how to protect money in great recessions and depressions and downturns. And no matter what happens, maybe this time is different. Maybe we don't have that downturn. I hope we don't. I kind of doubt it, though. I really do doubt it. I think we're going to have the biggest downturn we ever had in the next 1, 2, 3, 4 years. It's just, I see it coming. I don't see how it can't happen. But that'll probably save us. but it's gonna choke some people to death.
2: Yeah.
1: Because recessions will set interest rates, recessions will reset debt, all kinds of things will be reset, and then we start all over again. As long as we got the weapons and the power, the military, we're going to keep going. The thing is, we got to go through the cycle. That's the way I see it. But do you want to be the one that has to lose because of the cycle? If you don't want to be the one and you're older, if you're 50 years or older, maybe you want to give us a call so we can show you how you can save it all. Give us a call.
2: That's right. 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That's E-A-R-N-E-S-T. Get in touch with him any of those ways.
1: Thank you.
2: Yeah, we got a couple more minutes.
1: Well, in hindsight, we'll be looking back in the near future, and history will judge Donald Trump. History will judge the politicians, the Republicans, the Democrats. I see the Democrats now being very desperate in trying to point fingers, even though their people all around are falling, like Eric Swalwell. He's a man.
2: Yeah.
1: They let him continue when they knew. You know, if you look back, they knew he was probably rotten to the core. But they didn't want to lose power. And I get it. And both political parties are guilty of not wanting to remove someone. Yeah, the Democrats have been wanting to remove Donald Trump forever. They've done everything they can. They tried to kill him indirectly with their rhetoric, you know, caused all the assassination attempts. They've tried to do all these things to him politically. They've tried to put him in jail. They tried to take his assets away. They've tried to sue him for this and that and other fraud, taxes, whatever. Everything they've tried to do, it makes it so obvious what they're really up to. It makes it so obvious how crooked this whole system is. But even though the system is crooked, it's better than the alternative systems out there, which will kill you. Look what they did in Iran. If you said anything against the supreme leader, you're dead.
2: Oh, yeah.
1: In Russia, if you say anything about the war, you're dead.
2: You just disappear.
1: At least most of the time we can talk freely in the United States, because I'm doing it right now. Hopefully I won't end up that way. But I think that the United States is more forgiving and more understanding and more open to hear our citizens talk, to hear our citizens.
2: Oh, we got the right to free speech.
1: And you have the right to protect your ass, sits. You know, even though Elizabeth Warren doesn't like it, she hates it. She wants you to put your money at risk. And she says she's for the little person. Bernie Sanders the same way. AOC is probably going to be right in there, even though she's the little millionaire now instead of a waitress. But she's still growing by leaps and bounds. Pelosi is just laughing when she's drunk all the time. You know, because that's, you know, she, even though she gets drunk all the time, she still gets richer and richer and richer with insider information. Elizabeth Warren's getting money from the back door. We know that. Don't let them take your money from your back door, your investment money, your income. Give us a call. We want to help you save it all.
2: That's right. One more time with these numbers and we're going to get out of here. 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All right, listeners, thanks so much for tuning in. 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

0: matters discussed during this show are for informational purposes only. Each individual situation may vary, and the opinions expressed here may not apply to everyone. Materials presented are believed to be from reliable sources, and no representations can be made as to its accuracy. All ideas and information should be discussed in detail with one of our qualified representatives prior to implementation.
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3: President Trump scores a primary win. I'm Carmen Roberts, Fox News. The president celebrating a primary victory in South Carolina, where his endorsed candidate, interim U.S. Senator Darlene Graham, won the Republican runoff. Advancing to the general election in November, she thanked the president for his support.
4: Our victory would not have been possible without you, and we are truly grateful.
3: And Graham's making a bid for a full term in office to replace her brother, the late U.S. Senator Lindsey Graham.
4: Our state and nation are much better and safer because of him.
3: And she will face pediatrician Democrat Annie Andrews in November. South Carolina has not elected a Democratic senator since 1998.
5: Here you come again.
3: As tributes pour in for the country music superstar Dolly Parton, her representatives revealed she died yesterday from cancer.
6: A representative for Parton said she had been admitted to the Vanderbilt Ingram Cancer Center in Nashville on Friday. Additional details about her illness were not given, and it's not clear when she received that diagnosis. Parton had been dealing with other known health issues in the last couple of years, including kidney stones and autoimmune and digestive issues.
3: Fox's Tanya J. Powers reporting. Her family says it will hold a small private funeral service for immediate family in Nashville. The U.S. announced economic D-Day for Iran this week and is reportedly sticking with that tactic.
7: Secretary of State Marco Rubio is apparently telling American allies in the Gulf and in the Middle East that there aren't going to be any more big military strikes against the Iranians anytime soon as the focus shifts to economic pressure. That is according to Axios.
3: Fox's Peter Ducey at the White House. Iran continues to insist it controls the Strait of Hormuz and ships trying to pass without its permission will be in danger. America's listening to Fox News.
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1: Turn it up so all the liberals around you finally hear some common sense. 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
3: Ah, yeah, turn the mic down. Jesus. Scared the shit out of me. But... Woohoo! But you can hear me perfectly fine and all that shit. Bueller. Okay, give me some check. Test 1, 2. Shoot, I'm about to. I was going to say, perfect. Okay, that is wonderful. Because I was like, please, for the love of God, I hope this thing works. Oh. So, yeah, write that shit down. So that way... Yeah, once football season... Once we get to next Thursday... By the way, since I got you here, is it you Thursday and Friday?
4: It will be me. I'm going to be training two people. It's Dylan and Carson. But I will be training both of them both days.
3: Okay. Yeah, I was just making sure because if I needed to change anything, and if you could.
4: I will probably be sitting with them for the first, I would say, 3 or 4 weeks, so I'm pretty confident they can do it.
3: Okay, because I was going to be like, honestly, you really need to be there. I would like for you to at least kind of give them a little bit of a test. Kind of like, okay, I did the first half. Now, let's do the second half. And then you might, and like the next time that they're actually going to do it solo or whenever it's solo, then you can just be like, I'm just going to sit and watch.
4: Oh, yeah. Exactly.
3: And then I would say probably the third time they do it, they're on their own.
4: Yeah, I'll that's exactly what I'm going to do.
3: Perfect. Okay, at least we got a game plan.
4: Yep, we're good.
3: All right, I will yell at you later then.
4: Later.

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0: filling in for Guy Benson. Here's Pete Mundo.
1: As parents, we've got to ask ourselves if we're the hypocrites here. I mean, we can complain all we want about social media. We can complain about the tablets. We can complain about the smartphones. But if we're the ones...

0: because they go along. They promote it. They want it. They get their ratings up. I'm just being honest. And there's going to be Mark fighting it every step of the way. Because I believe in the Constitution. They're going to try and impeach this president for a third time? Now think about how stupid this is. How ridiculous this is. Go ahead.
1: Holding this administration accountable and fighting corruption in all forms.
0: You're not holding the administration accountable. You're not going to be able to remove the president. It takes a super-duper majority of the Senate. You're not going to be able to do it, even if they take the Senate. Well, Mark, if they get rid of the filibuster, it has nothing to do with the filibuster. The Constitution determines, and the Constitution requires a supermajority. They don't have a supermajority to do that. But that's right, we're going to hold him accountable. No, you're not. Accountable for what? Getting elected? Getting elected? This guy talks fast. Not every person. We know people talk fast who are very smart, but some people talk very fast who are very stupid. And they talk very fast because they're very stupid, and they don't want you to realize how stupid they are. This is one of them. Johnny. Johnny has whiskey. That's right. Johnny. Is it Johnny or Jennifer, Johnny? And don't be offended if I ask you this, Johnny, Jennifer. No. Go ahead.
1: Priority.
0: Ooh, sounded like you burped right there. Burp. We'll be right back.
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You know what I should do on Fox, ladies and gentlemen? I should bring the, I don't know if it's the executive director, or president, CEO, whatever the nomenclature is, the person who runs APEC. I should bring that person on my Fox show, don't you think, Mr. Producer? Heads will explode. But I should have, let's assume it's a him, I should have him explain. I think I've met him in passing twice, literally in passing. Maybe once. I should have him explain what APEC is. Because there's been such propaganda. It's been brutal, vile. Yes, I run APEC. What does APEC do? That might be useful, don't you, Rich, or no? I think it would be. I mean, after all, they're bringing Al Sayed on TV, right? And I'm not opposed to questioning him. And by the way, Jesse did an excellent job. The guy kept interrupting, talking over him. But I thought Jesse was excellent. And we learned too much on that show, actually, don't you think, Rich? Way too much. I don't want to know who's circumcised. Do you want to know this? Who wants to know this? I mean, not I. Or is it me? Or is it myself? Hassan Piker points the finger at APEC as Democrats speak out against him. Maybe I'll do that. I think it'd be intriguing and informative. I'll be right back.

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